0: Epic. 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
1: 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I free zombie. 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
2: Circuler. 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
1: Passé, passé, passé,
3: passé, passé, Africa, fric, fric,
1: Africa,
3: Africa, Africa, Africa, Africa, Africa,
1: I change for
3: Hello, hello, hello,
1: I change my hair.
3: Hicks, Hicks,
1: I change
3: Hicks,
1: my mind.
3: Hicks, fly, fly,
1: I change my hands.
3: Good fly,
1: fly,
3: my hair. Fly. Flag,
1: my
3: flag,
1: hair.
3: Flag, flag, flag, flag,
1: I change
3: flag, flag,
1: my passport.
3: I free.
1: I change my language.
3: Bonjour.
2: À quel étage?
1: Bonjour.
3: Pri.
1: I change.
3: Pri. Pri.
1: Bonjour. 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Les tulipes.
3: I free.

0: Bonjour. 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
0: bonjour.
1: 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Oh de l'eau. 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
0: Cubinzi, Libizi, Cilizi, Evrika, Evrika. Hello, hello, oh. 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Bonjour,
2: non,
0: bonjour.
2: I want to
0: go. I want to go to New York City. I want to go. I go to
2: Afghanistan. No, Kitai now.
3: Manifestati. Manifestati.
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7: 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Musicians, artists, writers, actors, poets, singers, radio lovers, performing from their very homes. Roberto Pacidalo plays an improvised session together with a guest, and we welcome today Johann Merich, L'Impero della Luce. And now, Crown.

Well, actually, as soon we heard about the lockdown in Italy, I mean, a few minutes after the news, we decided to do something different. And that different is this series, this cycle of performances, radio performances, where every day we perform in connection with an artist at his or her place, at home, so to speak.

0: Well, actually, from the very beginning, we were not really in favor of video information, video signal or video live something. From the very beginning, from the day one, we simply said, this is a radio and it works on sound. An image is just accessory, you know, it's something which we might use, but we don't. And then in this very time, you know, right now, there's an explosion of live performances through the socials and the platforms.
1: That's exactly our perspective as well. The idea of going through and using sound and getting into the act of listening as well as the act of transmitting and finding the scratches and the breaks into also in the act of listening and transmitting.

we were really working on two different levels. One is the tradition of network performances. You know, what we know from the beginning of the 90s, what we did before the internet, and then when the internet came, and then the combination between internet, radio, and all the rest. But the challenge somehow was to do it daily, because it's not that difficult to do one shot event, you know, like 1 day or 2 days extreme, but then 30 days, you know, with one after the other, those performances was really challenging. And this was also related to the second aspect, which for us is the school of radio, because we all had to learn things every single day, and every single day was a different context, this different situation, not only because it was a different person, but you know, technologies are different.

crowd was radio. Was really radio also in the old school sense, so to speak. Of course, using these technologies. But we tried to have this expanded radio studio

0: What do you think is the biggest takeaway from this daily show?
1: Okay, this kind of project is about roughly 10 hours day work in order to do our half an hour performance. This is 10 hours because you have to imagine every single aspect, all the testing. Every day we do all the technical tests for the following, for the upcoming day, you know. So it's really huge. But I think we learned so much, and now we want to go on a different schedule, of course. But now we're ready.
2: Ein Gut und ein Reiz in den Dörfern, ein Gott, der diese Botschaft.

And we will also wonder about the sound quality of the pieces, also from a technical point of view. I mean, some of them are extremely good, and that's why I'm very happy about that. And this is, of course, just the beginning.

0: good quality is possible. In order to do it, one also has to become an educator in terms of creating a connection and making other people, giving other people the tools to make radio. Because what happened now is that you gave all the single artists that took part in it the tools to make radio.
1: Yeah, and consider that, you know, several of the artists, because this was not this Facebook, you know, live or whatever. Several of the artists, they got very excited, and now they proposing things like, let's do it on, you know, extend the time, maybe 3 hours performance, because they were really captured by that, and that's why I'm very happy also.

0: This was Crown.
1: Can you introduce yourself and the other mind behind Crown?
0: Well, you know, the project has been conceived by me, Roberto Pacidalò, together with Alessandro Renzi, which is Usma Radio Station Manager, and of course in collaboration with Radio Papese.
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0: antivirus sur Pinode. 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
2: Describe what you do in fine lines. Ideas, ideals, deals, diseases, deceased.Matters, matters, matters. What matters? What matters is your opinion, not your presence. What matters is not your present, but your future. What matters is not your presents, but how you wrap them. What matters is not your mattress, but how well you sleep at night.And whether you can stand upright in the morning. For the past years, I have looked in the mirror every morning and asked myself, if today were the last day of my life, would I want to do what I am about to do today? Describe what you do in five lines. Der, die,Das, does, done.
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The sound of the suburbs from the members. Hi, Amy. Thank you for your email to latto@stereounderground.co.uk. She has chosen our next track from this week's featured artist. It's The Wedding Present, and this is Anyone Can Make a Mistake.

Into the Valley, of course, from the Skids, and before that, The Wedding Present, Anyone Can Make a Mistake. Thank you, Amy, for requesting that. Our next track, in fact, our final track from them, as they have been this week's featured artist, is coming up in about 20-25 minutes' time. And if you enjoyed Lou Reed last week, particularly the epic one we ended with, I'm going to end with another epic one from Lou Reed, which I couldn't fit in last week, which has been requested by someone else. It's too good to avoid. So that is all still to come. And I'm really excited right now because I've got a piece of new music for you that I've been itching to play you ever since it was sent in. You might recognise the name Sarah Jane Smith. Now, Sarah has been a listener to the programme for quite a while and has come up with some brilliant requests over the years. And then I had an email from her a couple of weeks ago saying, "Hello, Latto. I started writing music in 2023. And this kind of piqued my interest. I wonder what she's come up with. I'm a local musician and a producer, and I've been working with a guy called John Lewis, who's encouraged me to try and actually record stuff. So I've gone to his studio to record a lot of cover versions. I perform locally as a solo vocalist. And he said to me, 'Do you write your own stuff?' And I said no. And he chucked me a pen and paper and said, 'You better start then.' So we recorded his home studio in Malden, in Essex, in a garden shed studio, released under his label, Gerrymander Records. It's just the two of us. John plays all the guitars, the keyboard, the engineering duties. I create the feel, the lyrics, the melody, and I layer the vocals. Now I'm due to release my new single, We Must Sing, on the 22nd of April. Well, that's been and gone. I hope that's going well, Sarah. She goes on to say, all the cover art is by my friend since the late 80s, Vicky Yeats. It's so lovely to do this project with her and showcase her wonderful art. We have chosen between us the covers that we think best suit the song, and she has tweaked them to meet the songs, and they're on her website address, Vicky, V-I-K-K-I, Yeats, Y-E-A-T-E-S, illustration.co.uk. Whilst it's under my name, I also want to make sure I give thanks to John and to Vicky, who make it all possible. Sarah Jane, that's very kind of you, and I completely understand. And there you go. It's a pleasure to read out this email, and hopefully it's done exactly as you wished. She goes on to say, it means a lot. Could you please give it a listen? And if you like it, you're welcome to play it. Well, Sarah Jane, I really like it. So this is that track, We Must Sing, and it's by Sarah Jane Smith. If you want to look her up online, you can find her other offerings as well, and they're very good.

Two tracks that sounded very good back to back. One old, one new. Sarah Jane Smith, We Must Sing, followed by that one from Jesus Jones, The Right Decision. Thank you, Dev, for requesting that by emailing latto@stereounderground.co.uk and saying, Richard, I heard you play Right Here, Right Now by Jesus Jones. The next two tracks that I'm about to request to me sound so much tighter and more cutting edge than the tracks on the Doubt album. Don't get me wrong, Doubt is a good listen, but the tracks on Perverse are so much better. And he requested Zeros and Ones and also The Right Decision. When time permits, please do your best to play either of the above. Cheers, dude. Big up the Archbishop Latto. Many thanks, Dev Gale. Thank you, Dev. I will play Zeros and Ones one day, but I thought I'd play The Right Decision today. Hopefully that was The Right Decision. Oh, the awful, awful. Shouldn't have said that, should I? Let's have two now back-to-back for someone else. A buy one, get one free. It is for Martin. Thank you, Martin, for your email. He says a two-for-one cheeky request for two disco classics, if only. Disco in name, not necessarily in style. The Death of a Disco Dancer by the Smiths and National Front Disco by Morrissey. Morrissey is credited with playing piano on Death of a Disco Dancer. I didn't know that. Thank you very much, Martin, in beautiful sunny Luton Town, he says. Let's have both of them back to back.

Morrissey, the National Front Disco, and before that, Death of a Disco Dancer from the Smiths. Thank you, Martin, for requesting those. Hi, Kate. She has chosen our final track from this week's featured artist, The Wedding Present. This is Come Play With Me.

Whenever I play that track, I always remark about how beautifully atmospheric it is, but it really, really is, isn't it? It's a wonderful composition, The Passions, I'm in Love with a German Film Star. And before that, the track Kate requested from The Wedding Present, Come Play With Me. That was the final one from them, as they've been this week's featured artist. If there's a track or artist you'd like on the programme, Latto, L-A-T-T-O, at stereounderground.co.uk is the email address. You can find full details on the TV version of the programme, the live show that we've got coming up at the end of May, links to the TV schedules, links to Mixcloud for all previous editions of this, the audio version, and how you can subscribe to the audio channel, to the Mixcloud channel, and get all the bonus editions as well. We're doing some cracking mystery mixtapes at the moment. We've just done one for 1984, which is always slightly controversial, because it gets very new wavy as opposed to punky and rocky, and that's when people start turning in their kind of diverse musical loves and passions. They all start fusing, and that's when you get a bit of a debate going. See what you think. Become a subscriber and you're helping support the future of the program as well, and I really appreciate it. Let's have two back-to-back that are both connected by the word kerosene, and these were requested by, who was it on email? Oh, I nearly had it here and then I've lost it. It wasn't Dev, I've just done Dev. It wasn't Phil. Oh, it was Jennifer Goody, who says, Richard, a band I've been following for a few months put out a new song. They're called Kerosene Cocktail and it's called Polaroids. We'd love to hear it on Stereo Underground. If you could play She's Kerosene by The Interrupters as well, which I've done many times. It's a good track, though. It would be a great cocktail. Roll on, May. Looking forward to seeing you at the gig, Jen Goody and family. Thank you, Jen. Here we go.

0: Tam. The Interrupters, She's Kerosene, and before that, Kerosene Cocktail and Polaroids. Thank you very much for requesting both of those tracks, Jennifer Goody. Let's go through these, the answers in our virtual music pub quiz this week. Thank you, Lenny, for coming up with the first five lyric-based questions.
1: Question one.
0: I was detained, I was waylaid, an emergency stop. That was Stop Me If You Think You've Heard This One Before from The Smiths.
1: Question two.
0: This is Stranger Than I Thought, Six Different Ways from The Cure.
1: Question three.
0: Good times for a change, see the luck I've had can make a good man turn bad. Bye bye bad man from The Stone Roses.
1: Question four.
0: I'm in a hole, I'm in a hole. That's In a Hole from The Jesus and Mary Chain.
1: Question five.
0: Are you ready? Are you ready? This was the irritating one. Caravan of Love from the House Martins. Oh, of course it was. Can you hear you kicking yourself now?
1: Question six.
0: And the track which was requested by Phil Wilson, entitled Can't You See, with three C's in can't, kind of can't you see, was by Vicious Pink. There you go, that new wave band, Vicious Pink. How'd you get on? You want to show off your scores? Commiserate like-minded losers. Hashtag Stereo Underground on socials. Right, before I play the final track, which is an epic one, which has been requested by JJ, I want to plug a couple of people here who sent some lovely emails in. This one from Phil and Chris, who are the Dark Disco guys, who do some brilliant gigs. They have got another one coming up, the Maidstone Fringe Festival, which is run by their good friend Clive Austin. Every year it gets loads of dozens of venues in Maidstone to showcase the best local music and creative talent, and they're doing it over the May Day bank holiday weekend. There are loads of bands as well as all the comedy and tons of other stuff. Well, Clive has asked Dark Disco to do their thing at Drake's Cork and Cask Pub down by the river in central Maidstone. That's Drake's Cork and Cask Pub by the river in Maidstone on Friday the 1st of May. They'll be setting up at the front bar from 7:30, playing a load of punk, goth, new wave classics, post-punk. However, during the show, they'll also be doing their part to promote local alternative bands like The Girl Band, The Dead Star Boys, Cream Soda. Really good. The Dead Star Boys, they're saying, are really, in particular, brilliant suggestion for Stereo Underground. Apparently, they cite The Vapors as one of their major musical influences. I'll check them out. That's a good shout. Thank you. They said they're looking forward to doing, of course, the DJing at the Concord Club on the 30th of May. That should be brilliant. Thank you, guys. I hope your gig goes well. That's the Drake's Cork and Cask Pub on Friday the 1st of May. Get down there from 7:30. And hi, Ali McKay, who says, appreciate getting an avalanche of emails now. Heard your son during the Pretty in Pink session. He sounded like he had a bit of wherewithal about him. Plays chess, etc. Perhaps he could help you with your inbox crisis. I don't remember talking to him about chess, or are you having a joke about the fact that that was a long one? Tell me how to buy the SU mug. Oh, you can't get the mug anywhere other than at the

radiounderground.co.uk. Right, on to the final track. Now, this one was requested by JJ, who was gutted I didn't play it last week. It is a Lou Reed one. This is Sad Song. It's epic. It's off the album Berlin, and it's beautiful. Thank you so much.

0: push the button.
1: World, the time has come to
0: push the button.
1: World, my finger is on the button. My finger is on the button. My finger is on the button.
0: Push the button.

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0: Und jetzt geht es weiter mit Sophias Beitrag.
1: Hi, my name is Valeria. I'm from Mexico. I'm 39 years old and I was born and raised in Mexico City. I lived there my entire life before moving to Berlin. I first came to Berlin in 2023. I came here to study one semester at Humboldt Universität as part of my master's degree in Mexico City. And I came here because I won a scholarship. And yeah, at that time, I thought that it was just going to be a 6 months adventure it sounded like a very good idea to have like a short but authentic Berlin experience, you know, like getting to know the culture, meeting people, learning some basic German without any serious intentions, and yeah, having fun. However, things turned out very differently. Because during that semester, I met my boyfriend, he's German, and we started a relationship. After those 6 months, I went back to Mexico, but I kept coming back to Berlin because we decided to have a long-distance relationship. However, yeah, eventually we realized that long-distance relationships are super difficult, especially when there's so much distance between you. After considering different options, we decided that for the time being, the best thing for us as a couple would be to try to build a life together here in Berlin. So I moved back to Berlin this February, and I am currently here on a visa for a German language course. So I think that the biggest thing my past self could never have expected is that those 6 months would eventually lead me to move to Germany and start building a life here. I wouldn't say that I feel like a completely new person, because at the end of the day, I'm still Valeria. But I think living in Germany has made me realize how much language affects the way we express our identity. When you speak your native language, you're not only expressing yourself exactly the way you want. You can also show your personality. You show your sense of humor, your curiosity, your intelligence, your warmness, and the way in which you would naturally connect with other people. And here, I've sometimes felt that I can't fully be that person. Not because my personality has changed, but because the language doesn't always allow me to express myself in the same way. Sometimes I feel like I'm showing a quieter or a more insecure version of myself, I think, simply because I don't have the words or I don't have the confidence to express everything I would normally express in Spanish. And yeah, of course, Berlin being such an international city has been a huge advantage. English and Spanish has been a real lifesaver for me, and it has opened a lot of doors and allowed me to connect with people who are in a similar situation or who come from completely different backgrounds. However, yeah, like in the long term, nothing really replaces being able to communicate in the local language. For me, learning German is not about being a better immigrant or fitting into a certain idea of integration. It's much more personal. I think speaking German would give me more confidence and independence. Because when you're trying to build a life somewhere without speaking the language, everything can feel more intimidating and you can feel much more vulnerable. Or, for example, even avoiding certain experiences because you're afraid that you won't be able to handle them on your own. So I don't think I have become a different person since moving to Germany, but I do think that this is a work in progress, definitely. I'm learning how much language, culture, and like the environment can shape the way you express yourself. And I think that part of my journey here is learning how to be the same Valeria, but in a completely different language and environment. To be honest, I haven't been very active in the Mexican community in Berlin so far. I know there is a large Mexican community here. And before coming to Berlin, I actually knew so many people that would tell me like, hey, in case you need anything, I know someone in Berlin. And they would be like super open to share their phone numbers or their Instagram profiles. And so I know that there's like a very large community here. But I have, like, until now, I never really had like the opportunity to connect with it organically. Especially during my first 6 months here in Berlin while I was studying the master's, I didn't really feel that I needed to, because I was actually more interested in meeting people from different cultures, different backgrounds.

0: Und jetzt gehen wir weiter mit Geschichte unserer Gesprächspartner aus Afghanistan.
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2: Tashakkur. I'm Ahmed, originally from Kabul, Afghanistan. In Berlin, I work as an IT support specialist and take evening classes in software development. My younger self in Kabul would never have imagined feeling so free to express myself or drinking cold apple sherbet in a bustling beer garden surrounded by people from dozens of different countries. Navigating a city where freedom and individuality are so openly celebrated has been the most surprising chapter of my life. I haven't become a different person. I have simply evolved into a more open version of myself. My deep Afghan values of hospitality, respect for the elders, and family devotion are still central to who I am. However, life in Berlin has taught me self-reliance, critical thinking, and the value of planning for the long term. I now carry a blend of Afghan forms and German structure, which make me feel stronger and most resilient. I regularly spend time with the Afghan community in Wedding and attend our local mosque. We are bound by our shared language, the comfort of traditional Kabul pulao, and a shared history that creates instant understanding without needing long explanation. Being around people who share your history provides a deep sense of relief after a long week of navigating of a foreign culture. It generally serves both roles, depending on how actively you see growth. At first, the community is a life-saving sanctuary that helps you find housing, translate documents, and manage trauma. However, if you rely on it exclusively, it can slow down your language learning and keep you isolated from broader society. The key is using the diaspora as a secure base while constantly pushing yourself to explore the wider city. You can keep your personal traditions alive privately, but staying connected to the diaspora keeps your cultural soul vibrant. Celebrating Navruz or cooking traditional meals alone is nice, but sharing those moments with others creates a collective warmth you cannot build in isolation. Community grounds your identity so you don't feel lost in fast-paced foreign environment. Ultimately, it's about having a place where your heritage is understood without any need for explanation. I approach it as a dual appreciation of both worlds. I respect German principles like directness, punctuality, and environmental consequences, while keeping our home open to guests in true Afghan fashions. I love introducing my German flatmates to Afghan green tea with cardamom, and in return, I join them to weekend bike rides through the city green spaces. Creating this shared ritual bridge, the gap between our cultures, enforcelessly. It shows that honoring your background doesn't mean closing yourself off to new ways of living. Gaining fluency in German language was the biggest turning point because it gave me independence and confidence. Beyond that, volunteering at a local youth center and building genuine friendship with both local and international residents make all the difference. The moment I stopped comparing Berlin to Kabul and accepted this city for what it is, it finally began to feel like home. Now, walking through my neighborhood feels just as a film, a familiar and

0: We are delighted to welcome the members of the Ukrainian dark horror folk band Folkulaka to our studio. Hello, Tonya. Hello, Tash. Hello, Sasha. Please tell us what do you expect from Berlin and Germany? What impresses or surprises you? Have you been here before?
1: I've been in Berlin, I think, 2017. It was a concert of German band Santiano somewhere in Berlin. It was amazing.
2: I lived in Germany for a few months when I was a kid, so it's very exciting to revisit as an adult.
3: Yeah, it's Sasha, and I have never been in Berlin, but I hope to see it, and I'm sure I'm gonna like it.
0: Where does your band's name, Folkulaka, come from? Is that a neologism formed from the words folk and Vovkulaka, werewolf?
3: Yes, it's true. It's a combination of two words, folk and werewolf, which is Vovkulaka in Ukrainian. And exactly it represents what we're doing with traditional Ukrainian songs. We turn them into something mystical and with a little spice of horror.
0: Tell us about your music. Why did you turn to Ukrainian folklore and to the horror folk genre?
3: We turn to Ukrainian folklore because it is something which is around us. We are very fond of it, and it is a big folk revival in Ukraine right now. So it's like a trend in music and in culture, and we like to be in this avant-garde of this movement. We like to give a new life, a new breath to Ukrainian folklore by giving it a little bit some new sides.
1: I'm in a folklore music from the very beginning, I think almost all my life. So I know a lot about creepy side of Ukrainian traditional music.
0: Do you consider yourselves werewolves or witches? Can you do magic? Can you cast spells on people?
2: Next question.
3: I identify myself as a bat.
1: I identify myself as a
3: werewolf witch.
1: Dog head creature, I think.
0: What are your songs about? Which of your songs do you consider the coolest?
3: Actually, our songs are about some rural Ukrainian life, but with a little pinch of some mystical events. For
2: vampire
3: example,
2: here, yes. Werewolves there.
3: Some vampires, some werewolves, some mermaids or other creatures which want to kill mortal beings.
2: Or to marry them.
3: Or to marry them, yes.
1: Or both.
3: Or, yes, both.
1: Our strongest song is Fall in Love with a Vampire, just because it's so funny and
3: everybody dances when they hear it. We like when people dance on our concert.
1: Yeah.
0: Celtic instruments sometimes feature in your music. How do you manage to blend the Ukrainian and the Celtic folk motifs? Why Celtic ones in particular?
3: We are in Celtic music for a very long time. We like Celtic culture very much, Irish and Scottish. And we like its history, and we read a lot of books, see a lot of movies about this matter. And so
2: went to the dance school.
3: Yes, and we also went to the Irish dance classes, and we love Celtic music and everything about it. It's folklore, it's mythology, so we also think that it's it has very much in common with Ukrainian culture and Ukrainian fairy tales. So we like to combine it, and we love it very much.
1: One of my folklore bands is a contemporary Celtic band. So this is the first true folklore music I ever played on stage.
0: Let's take a musical break and listen to the song Kumoňky. It tells the story of young women who decide to make peace and agree on how to divide up a lover's body parts among themselves. The song is based on the traditional Ukrainian song Vishni Cherešni Rozvivayutsya and a melody from the Scottish song The Witchery Fate song. Let us enjoy the magic sounds of the Celtic harp and flute infused with a distinct Ukrainian flair.

0: We are returning to our conversation again. I remind you today the guests of our program Kompango Green Voices is Ukrainian dark horror folk band Folkulaka. Your band consists entirely of women. Is this linked to your feminist views? And what are your thoughts on feminism in general? Is there a difference between feminism in Europe and in Ukraine? Do you agree with the view that Ukraine is a patriarchal country, or do you think it is actually more feminist than European nations?
1: Our band consists entirely of women because we are friends. It was not for some reason.
2: It's just because
1: we are friends and we like to sing. But speaking about feminism, we are just arriving from London, from the feminist big showcase, Loud Women. So it's feminist enough, I think. speaking about feminism in Europe and Ukraine, I have to say that formally in Ukraine there is a patriarchal society, but historically it turns that actually women are, it's a matriarchate in Ukraine actually, but it's just not everybody is ready to face the truth.
0: Which audience are you targeting in Germany? Ukrainian refugees and immigrants, or the German public as well? Do you have fans among Germans?
1: We will be happy to see everybody on our concert. We don't know, do we have German fans yet, because we have never played in Germany before. We hope to see them as much as Ukrainians and maybe other good people.
2: Actually, folk music is a very international connector.
3: The most international music ever. It's folk music. Everyone can have it.
0: Which German musicians do you like? Who would you like to meet? With whom would you like to play on the same stage?
1: It's Sasha speaking. I like very much the bands like In Extremo, Halloween, Rammstein, Deine Lakaien, and many others. I think German music is beautiful, especially the dark and the metal scene is the best.
3: Yeah, it's Stash. I was raised by Blind Guardian's music, so and Gone Apes, also one of my favorite bands ever.
2: Hello, this is Tonya. Okay, let's go. Corvus Corax, Saltati Mortis, Santiana, Shandmaul, Tanzwut, what else? Oh my god, Potentia Anime. The Corvus Corax was the biggest band for me for years. And now I love all.
1: Everything with hard drums and bagpipes is perfect.
2: Yes.
0: How did the war affect your life and creativity?
1: You know, it's a very, very, very hard topic for us, and I don't think that our German listeners will be happy to hear everything that we can say about this. We just can say that the war is horrible and terrible, and for artists, for musician, it's not just a big stress, but sometimes it's a real danger for the life. And we really hope that Europe will not face the war, and the European musicians will not face all the horrors that we face every day in Ukraine and in Kyiv.
2: We didn't sleep at least 2 months, normal sleep.
1: Yes, because shelling. Like every night bombing, every night shelling, and in the morning you have to get up and go to record your tracks, go to write some music, go to perform, and nobody cares if you rested, if you slept in night.
2: And you have to pretend that everything is okay, and you have to go and you do your job.
1: While your neighbor tries to kill you.
2: Yes, while you're sleeping all night in metro station or something like this.
1: Yes.
0: And what message would you like to convey to the citizens of Germany and Europe? Do you agree that security in Europe depends on security in Ukraine?
1: We totally agree with this, not because we want to say that Ukraine is somehow outstanding, but we face the danger every day. We know what Russia wants to do, not only with us, but actually with Europe, and they say about this all the time. They are propagandists all the time. They proclaim that they want to bomb Berlin, they want to bomb London, they want to bomb USA. And actually, we want to tell to the people of Europe, please mind this, be careful and be ready, be prepared for the worst. Not because we want it, no, in any case, we want everybody in Europe to be prepared. Because the war is a terrible thing and it's better to avoid it by being strong and ready.
0: Is there anything else you would like to say to our listeners?
1: Please come to our concert. We will be happy to see you.
2: Archiv Kulturplatz, Potsdam, September 12th.
3: 12th.
2: Yes.
1: In the evening, we're gonna perform not only by ourselves, but we will be with other Ukrainians, and I think it will be a beautiful venue, so please come.
2: Yeah, it's gonna be big show. We bring our interesting instruments and interesting voices.
1: Oh yeah, and we're gonna sing together, be ready.
2: With you, actually.
1: Yes.
0: Thank you to the members of the band Folkulaka. And finally, for dessert, I invite you to listen to the band's incredibly cheerful, danceable hit Pokochala Upiria. I fell in love with a vampire.

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I know you.

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I don't turn on the radio 'cause they play shit like, you know,

0: Hallo, ihr hört den Radiokiosk im Freien Radio Berlin-Brandenburg und heute freue ich mich, einen Gast im Studio zu haben, mit dem ich über die Bezahlkarte sprechen möchte und die aktuellen politischen Entwicklungen. 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So now I'm going to switch to English. Hello again. I'm very happy to have a guest with me here, or two guests actually. On my left is Kiki. And opposite me,
1: Korstan.
0: Yeah, Korstan is also part of the radio, and Kiki is part of an initiative that is organizing protests and also practical solidarity in
2: women in exile.
0: Yeah. And the Bezahlkarte. So for people that haven't heard this term before, I would quickly give a small introduction. Germany has been introducing payment cards or Bezahlkarten for many asylum seekers instead of cash benefits. This has been introduced, I think, roughly in 2023. Right? Yeah? Okay. And the argument of the German government back then was that they introduced the Bezahlkarte to reduce so-called pull effects, meaning incentives for migrants to come to Germany and also to reduce money transfers back to the home countries. But from what critics say, and also I guess what our guest would say today, is that there's little evidence for these claims and that the card is mainly a racist measure

0: restricting people's autonomy. And things we would like to talk about today is what exactly is the Bezahlkarte? Why are people organizing against it? And what does it tell us about the current political climate in Germany? To begin with, Kiki, could you introduce yourself and the initiative a little bit?
1: My name is Kiki. I'm from Women in Exile. I'm involved in this Bezahlkarte. I'm a victim, and I'll be glad to share what exactly the Bezahlkarte is all about. Yeah.
0: The initiative Women in Exile, like, how did it start, or what exactly is it? What are you guys doing?
1: Women in Exile it's called Women in Exile and Friends. It's an organization where women come together and they help with various activities for women, those who are in camps, and also those who are struggling with different issues, and they help with law. They normally provide law
0: support, counseling.
1: Yeah, or? They support with counseling. They also help with shelter to those who are struggling from camps, who are suffering with Dublin cases, mm-hmm. where you're supposed to leave the country and you don't have anywhere to go. Women in Exile also help revisit homes and camps, depending with seasons. We help with clothing, food, and also every first Saturday of the month, we provide a space for every woman to come and express themselves, where they find, we normally have legal counselors, and also we have doctors like gynecologists. Yeah, they get free information.
0: Where is this gathering, the location?
1: Currently, we hire some space in a church, but we have a house that we already bought at Magra Piske, which is ongoing. We are still getting donations and funding it. That's where normally nowadays we've been meeting for our summer camp. We were there. Yeah.
0: Nice. And next to all these activities, you're also involved in doing some practical solidarity work regarding the, or you're also working to the Bezahlkarte, right?
1: Yes. Currently, we have a workshop that has been going on for the Bezahlkarte. We've been visiting different times in the whole of Brandenburg because we felt there's a niche for those people who don't know how to access the exchange, where they can get the tickets, because the Bezahlkarte, you can't pay with the Bezahlkarte your ticket. It's expensive to pay every move. So we assume that it's good when someone has the 63 euro from the exchange and they're able to buy the ticket.
0: Okay, so, I mean, most people in Germany, they use a debit card for payments, but the Bezahlkarte is something different, right? How is it different to a normal debit card that German citizens can use?
1: Yeah, Bezahlkarte, you cannot buy anything online. It's restricted. And then you're only supposed to buy in the supermarkets. And some shops, they don't allow Bezahlkarte. I also remember a case where in Domino's, they also don't allow Bezahlkarte. So that you find there's a very big difference. You find more it's discriminating us from, you don't feel like you're part of the people. You feel like they want to discriminate you from enjoying any other pleasure that any other person wants. And also, it's very hard to integrate with it because you cannot go to social gatherings with it. Most instances, you have to pay with cash. And Bezahlkarte they don't take the Bezahlkarte for payment. So you find that most people are discriminated from even integrating with the society.
0: Hmm. Can you explain to us who receives this? Like, who receives the Bezahlkarte?
1: The Bezahlkarte is given to people who are going to the Lager or Heims after leaving the camp. You're given that karte so that you're able to provide yourself with food, drinks, basic needs, clothing, but you can only buy those things within the supermarkets or the shops that allow the Bezahlkarte. They are given to even women with children. Children are also affected because they use the Bezahlkarte. Yeah. Mm.
0: Okay, you already mentioned these restrictions. Can you maybe describe these restrictions a bit more? Like, how is it firstly decided? Like, what are the restrictions on if you want to go online and you want to pay for something? Like, who decides what is the money for? Like, what are like typical things where you are clearly restricted in your everyday life because you would usually in a normal life would just use your debit card to pay for it, but now it's not possible with this Bezahlkarte.
1: Yeah, with Bezahlkarte you cannot, like for instance, if you want to shop something in Temu or Amazon or IKEA or Otto, you cannot use this Bezahlkarte. You have to be physically in a shop for you to access it, to access through this Bezahlkarte. So you find that unlike someone normal living with a Visa card, you cannot just decide and wake up and say, I want to buy something online. This Bezahlkarte is prohibited. It does not go through. There's no IBAN number on that Bezahlkarte.
0: Mm-hmm.
1: Yeah.
0: And can you go to an ATM to withdraw cash?
1: You're not supposed to withdraw cash.
0: Okay,
1: the money
0: yeah.
1: is supposed to be in the card. They had said that they give 50 euro per month, but most cases we have reports where people have tried to do it, but unfortunately it's not allowing. But for kids, they allow 25 euro per kid, which is not even enough because, you know, children need a lot with cash. Yeah.
0: Okay, so you're heavily restricted where you can buy things, and you are also not able, like, even if there was such a thing as like a cash limit where you're supposed to be able to at least have some cash that allows you to go to a flea market or go to smaller shops that don't have debit cards, this is often also not possible in the practical experience of having a Bezahlkarte. Is that right?
1: Yeah, and also you find that, for instance, you might be sick and then you go to apotheke and maybe you want a drug costing 3 euro and it's not possible. They say you have to pay a certain amount, maybe from 10 euro, which makes sense. Paying with a card for 1 euro, 2 euro, 3 euro then makes sense. So you find that you're also limited to such. And you find most people are struggling in silence because you're left wondering, now, where do you get the cash? In most cases, you find your case is still pending. You can't work. You can't go to school. So you're left with whatever they say is what it is. Yeah.
0: I see. What motivated you personally to organize yourself against this system of repression?
1: Pardon?
0: What motivated you personally to get organized against this system of repression and like restriction?
1: Against Bezahlkarte?
0: Mm-hmm.
1: I've seen people suffer in the homes, and most cases, like now, we're dealing with some cases of disabilities. You find that these people, they can't go, they need cash. They have the Bezahlkarte. You find that a young mother is struggling with a little one and they want to buy something from certain like Asian shops or those shops where they don't allow, you know, the German shops. You find that you cannot get something that you like. Maybe you're from a different culture. You find that you cannot access a thing not unless you have cash. So I felt the need because with my friends and women in exile, we felt that most people are coming crying, and you find some instances you cannot help. You find that people are getting depressed. You find someone wants to get something, but they cannot get it. And most people are in the Dorf.
0: Mm.
1: Most people affected are in Brandenburg. So you find someone cannot access something in Berlin. You don't have... you paying a ticket to and fro, it's expensive. So you find you cannot come to buy something with a bizarre carte, and that thing needs cash. In most Arabic shops, you find that they need cash.
0: Yeah.
1: So we found that people are feeling that they came to look for safety and a place to call home or a place to find rest. And you find you're more depressed because where you came, you're not wanted. This bizarre culture is for discrimination.
2: I've got a question. I think it is very less money you get with the bizarre card. It's not a lot of money. And how does it feel that you are part of the people in this country who has most less money, and also this Bezahlkarte? So do you have the feeling that they made you feel that you are on the bottom of everything, of everyone? Could you describe this feeling?
1: I like that question. Actually, you brought it up. We were discussing sometimes when we went to one of the home, and we found a mentor issue case, and we were discussing about how you feel so low when you're dealing with bizarre carter. And the question is the money they put in that bizarre carter, and the activities that they are saying one wants to sponsor, that money is just enough for food. In such a developed country, living with people with normal lives, no one would want to be discriminated to that level. So most cases you feel like even when you go to the supermarket and you're paying with that card, sometimes the cashier, they ask you, is this, what's this card? Because they give them colors. Some are purple, red, and white. So that alone tells you you are low and you don't belong. You feel so low. It's frustrating.
2: And how is the, the interaction you told, this interaction to the person who's taking the money, is there sometimes, did they sometimes enjoy this, that they are a bit higher? So
1: whoever came up with this issue of bizarre case, because I know it's one person who came with the idea and they're enjoying the benefits, I always try to think, how do they feel when they are getting the whatever benefit they are getting out of introducing this bizarre case, just to make someone who came to seek asylum or to seek for safety or protection, you make them feel so low. That is, I don't know what they think, but I try to ask that question. It's so many people ask that question. How bad is this thing that you bring to people of color? And other immigrants or refugees who come and face this discrimination just because one person sat down and discovered the bizarre carte? it's frustrating. Yeah,
2: I can imagine.
0: Would you say that this is one of the main misconceptions about the bizarre carte, that it's, I mean, it's not a charity or anything, but it's more an instrument of repression and it makes you feel really bad? And what are other misconceptions maybe that the common German society might have about the Bezahlkarte and also about the status as a refugee coming here to a new country with probably traumatic experiences and a tough journey beforehand?
1: Most people regret and say they'd rather die on their way. We've had people from different races. We have Cameroons, we have Nigerians, we have people from Afghan, Kenya, Chad and Sudan. You hear, we have communities where we call ourselves and empower ourselves, and you hear they say they wish they died on their way coming here instead of entering into a developed country where you are discriminated to zero.
0: What does it give you to have found or got organized with women in exile as like maybe a strategy of empowering yourself and others?
1: Women in exile has really empowered most of the women, because you find that there are people who cannot access classes in their Landkreis because they're in the Dorf. Women in exile have played a part by helping with shelter where they can, and friends, women in exile and friends. We have organizations that they help with this kind of need, because when you integrate, you empower yourself. Because Germany is not a country where you just walk in because you're from your country, you have your bachelor's or your degrees or your diploma and certificate. You have to have this language. And if they don't allow you to integrate well, you feel again discriminated, plus now the bizarre cut, total frustrations.
0: Before we stay in this state of frustration, I would suggest that we play a little bit of music and then we continue to talk with Kiki in the radio kiosk about the Bizarre Cut and Woman in Exile.

0: Hey guys, we are back at the Radio Pios. You can hear us in the Freies Radio Berlin Brandenburg. And today I'm in the studio with Korstan and Kiki. Kiki is from Women in Exile, and we mainly talk about the Bezahlkarte in Berlin und Brandenburg. Kiki, the Bezahlkarte in itself, we already talked about it beforehand, is a measure that is very restrictive to all the people that have it, but there are certain vulnerable groups that might be more affected. Could you elaborate a bit more on this?
1: Yeah, hi, we're back again. Thank you. My name is Kiki, and I wanted to touch on something about children. During these home visits and Lager visits, there are so many women with children, and it's so devastating and stressful because a child asks you about something you cannot explain as a mother. It's so frustrating. We have cases where now it's summertime, children need to go for swimming, activities like bouncing castle, ice cream out. They need to integrate with any other children in Germany, like the way they're integrating. They're entitled to it because they're in Germany. So you find a child asking you, "Mom, why am I not having ice cream? Why can't we go back to our country?" It's so frustrating, and I don't know the irony behind this bizarre character. The person, I don't know, did you think about children when you're introducing this bizarre character? Because you're affecting even the minor. The minor does not understand, the child does not understand the bizarre character. A parent would, but a child will never understand why they're not having things like the German kids are having, or any other child who is entitled to a better life than of the asylum seeker. So whoever introduced this bizarre character, sometimes we ask ourselves, instead of letting people in your country to suffer, why don't you close the borders? Yeah?
0: Yeah, that's a bitter pill to swallow. I think I'm still a bit speechless and touched by this. But how can listeners support this? Not support the Bezahlkarte, but the system against it, and people that are organizing support for people that have the Bezahlkarte?
1: I can urge all people who are listening. You come in numbers, we abolish this bizarre carte. We have a demo in September 25th. We are asking for help, especially with the exchange of the vouchers. We want more places for the exchange. May you join hands with us, and we help people who are suffering in the homes to have access to cash, because some even end up with no ticket, and that's breaking law. So we are pleading that we need more help with the exchange, and also Women in Exile. Yeah, we have a website where you can donate. This go a long way for us. So, because we are able to go to different homes and also help those women who are suffering, and also those people who cannot be able to move from one place to another. It will be a pleasure for you guys to come in numbers and help us, and also come and abolish this bizarre carte thing.
0: Yeah, and where is the demo?
1: The demo is going to be in Berlin and Potsdam. It will be on September 25th.
0: Also, there's two demonstrations, did I understand correctly? One in Potsdam and one in Berlin?
1: Yeah, still I'm looking at the dates because we're organizing for parliament, and then we are planning action in Berlin, but we're going to start with in the morning. We're going to be at the parliament from 11. And then we are going to have an action in Berlin from 2:30 to 4:30 p.m. Yeah.
0: Okay, so I will quickly translate it. Nochmal kurz zum Überblick auf Deutsch. Das ist wichtig. Am 25.09. wird es zum einen eine Demo geben in Potsdam. 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Okay, now we can switch to English again, I think. Besides the demo, you also talked about this practical exchange of vouchers at different spaces in Brandenburg and Berlin. How does it work?
1: We have an exchange in Cottbus with the help of Die Linke. They have really supported people with the exchange, yeah, in Cottbus, and also we have in Potsdam, and then we have in Berlin. Berlin, we have two locations, yeah.
0: And how does it practically work? So you have the
1: you
0: vouchers.
1: Buy a good chain,
0: yeah,
1: and then someone buys that good chain from you.
0: Okay, and in Berlin, I know of one of these exchange spaces, which is in Wedding at Café Kralle. And there's also
1: Cottbus.
0: One or two more. Yeah, maybe we talk about Berlin first, because most of our listeners are in Berlin. Do you know the other specific locations or where people can find out about it?
1: Roggenbogen and Jam at the Brücke.
0: Okay, and if you're not sure yet where to go or where the closest exchange space for you is, depending on where you live in Berlin, you can also check it out, I think, on different websites, maybe also on Woman in Exile, I guess,
1: yeah.
0: But also on the website Nein zur Bezahlkarte. If you put it into a search engine, you should find it.
2: What does it mean for you, this solidarity from people who spend money and do this exchange? Because you describe a situation of frustration, and I think it's a bit more. It's like a horror trip, of the daily horror trip. And if you then meet people who spend money and be this solidarity person, what does it mean for you?
1: First, those people who take time to come and support us, that's a big heart. And that means they are real human. And this issue of Bezahlkarte, you can imagine coming from, some travel 2 hours to Berlin to come and change 50 euro or 70 euro or 100 euro to get ticket. So for monthly ticket. So these people who support the Bezahlkarte or the exchange of the vouchers, thank you so much, wherever you are. It's such a touching moment for us who depend on your help. And I can say that you mean more than those who sat down and decided otherwise for the people they allowed in the camps in the name of asylum and protection. Yeah.

0: Leute, wenn ihr euch bei der Demonstration beteiligen wollt, kommt am 25.09. um 10.30 Uhr nach Potsdam. Da wird eine Pressekonferenz beim Brandenburger Parlament stattfinden um 10 Uhr. Die Demo beginnt um 10.30 Uhr und es wird eine Petition übergeben gegen 11 Uhr an den Vizepräsidenten des Brandenburger Landtags. And maybe I just talked about the petition that is supposed to be transferred to the vice president of the Parliament of Brandenburg. What does this petition say?
1: If each Landkreis or local district can abolish the Bezirkarte, and they should, it would really go a long way.
0: Yeah. Also die Demonstration und die Petition gehen darum, dass die Forderung ist, die Bezahlkarten abzuschaffen. And in parallel to the demonstration in Potsdam, there's also a demonstration in Berlin, right, on the same day. It's at 2 p.m. at 2:30, and the demonstration will be in front of the PUBLK office, Publik Büro, in Charlottenburg. And I think this is a location that is chosen quite nicely. And we haven't actually talked about the digital infrastructure yet of the Bezahlkarte, and because that is like certain private companies that also benefit from this system.
2: Perhaps yeah. I have a question to your situation in Kenya when you decided to leave the country. Could you describe the situation, why you leave Kenya?
1: What I would like to say is I was not the main victim. My hubby is the main victim, and that's why we left on a haste. Yeah. And still not want to discuss more because the case is still pending and waiting for the last appeal.
0: I wish you all the best.
1: Thank you.
0: Maybe to close down the last 10 or 15 minutes of this show, many critics argue that the Bezahlkarte isn't just an administrative reform. And I think what you talked about and your experience is with it, they make it quite apparent that it's not just an administrative reform, but it's part of a broader shift in migration politics. Would you agree?
1: Yeah, I would agree. And one thing I learned is because the people who are affected by the Bezirkarte are not Germans. So what happens is I cannot go shouting about it. That's why we decided to come out and speak about it, because most people don't know about the Bezirkarte. And the people who are being oppressed, we are the people of color and other refugees from other countries, and most of them, they fear speaking out. But my question remains, according to the German law, don't we have a right? Don't we have a right to live like any other German? Because now we're in Germany. And again, you allowed us in. So you should consider us as human, not as the lowest things. Yeah.
0: Absolutely. Maybe a question to Korstan. As a language teacher, you had a show a few months ago regarding the cuts of the German government regarding the Integrationskurse, and there you already talked a bit about the current political climate and where these cuts are situated, and maybe you can give your perspective to how we got here politically, if you like to.
2: Ich habe die Frage nicht verstanden.
0: Die Frage war die folgende, dass ich dich auch nochmal fragen wollte. 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
2: Yeah, I think I tried in English. In the political sphere, you can see a lot of construction of the others. And I think these Bezahlkarte is also a form of marking people as someone different, someone else, someone others. And that's the same situation in the integration courses and politics of giving less and less and less of these courses to the people, because in the public communication they try to mark them as other people, other humans, and I think this Bezahlkarte is a completely good example for this racist practice. So yeah. How do you feel?
1: Yeah.
2: How do you feel in this? I don't know. Marked as someone different, not as a human as a human who is part of all of us.
1: So. Yeah, actually, it's so dehumaning. I don't know. They have tried with the Bezahlkarte and now the integration course. Most people have been affected because they were willing to integrate. Then according to the law, they say that you must integrate. How do you integrate if they say that you cannot go to that class? It's the racism of high order. So bad, so frustrating. Name it.
0: On a concluding remark, I would be also interested in what gives you hope currently, if there is something.
1: Actually, in Germany, sometimes you feel like jetting out, but good question. What gives me hope is the solidarity, the love that we get from so many organizations in Berlin. Berliners are special people, and you meet them and share a cup of tea or coffee. They love coffee. They are awesome. And above all, women in exile and friends, the meetings they normally hold on Saturdays, first Saturday of the month, they have given hope to so many people who came here with a lot of hope, and they were cut short, but we keep moving. Yeah,
0: Kiki, thank you very much for these concluding remarks. Here a short reminder again, in case you've missed this part of the show, that you can support Women in Exile either with money, you can donate, you can find the details for this on their website, which is www.women-exile.net, and you can also find them on Instagram, or you can also engage and come to the demo at the 25th of September in Berlin or in Potsdam. Further details you can also find on the website or via your preferred search engine. Or you can try to set up a new space for voucher exchange to enable more people to get cash instead of using the Bezahlkarte, or you go and support the local structures that already exist. Thank you very much for being here, Kiki.
1: Thank you so much for your time, and thank you for our listeners. Ciao, ciao.
0: Ciao, ciao.
2: Ciao.
0: Thank you, Kostan, as well, of course.

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Not counting trains.

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1: Yeah, we're gonna score.
0: Oh, well, I hope to score big there myself. I'm mostly gonna be doing the slots.

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1: You know, but they need to do something for themselves. Go for a walk. Go for something.

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Were gas chambers really that bad? Think of all the money we'll save. We don't have to pay for them anymore. Or worse yet, look at them. We'll get rid of you. We will find a way. Just think of how superior your children will be. But by then, you'll be dead.

0: But yeah, how exciting. I'm so excited for you. Do I need to write these dates down, Kieran? What is going on?
1: Okay, there was Khacha Tuur Kanayan right in the beginning with Weapons of Choice. Slime City Records with Sluts in Vegas. Then the Holy Einstürzen Neubauten with Armenia. And right this now, my favorite band at the moment, We Share Sports Camp with Dead featuring Jello Biafra. Alright, you might hear that in my voice. I'm not absolutely in totally sparkly mood, although the sun is shining and it's all kind of perfectly fine, everything. But, yeah, it's not only the world is burning and the AI is breaking out. Prices are killing me. My smoking is killing me. But, yeah. Colombia just had an earthquake. Venezuela. Oh, God, no, I'm just not going to load it up on you. You know what's going on. But, you know. Well, okay. Another wheelchair sports camp might cheer us up. Hold on. Ah, wait. I made a mistake there. It's Wheelchair Sports Camp with On Hold. Here we go.

All right, my dude, Dizzy Rascal there, with Temptation. And next we have Square Pusher with Come On My Selector.

It's a bit like news every day now, and shit, it's like, it's just the same over and over, just getting worse. So this was, again, Dizzy Rascal with Pussy Hole, and now, again, it's Square Push Up with Tequila Fish. It's just the same over and over, just worse and worse. Enjoy. And the same over and over, it's just on repeat. Just come again.

0: in any region.
1: Generally, come in the way, bring the plate, Lion Squad. Now I got something from you, which is a little funky thing I found in West Africa when my mind was wandering there. West Africa. I tell you some cool culture thing happening, which is a film that's got shot there in Ghana by the geniuses Andrew, I don't know really how to pronounce his name, Leibold. Andrew Leibold, the crazy Tarantino of Australia. And he made a movie there. It's called The Taller They Come. And I don't know exactly when it's coming out, but keep your eyes open for The Taller They Come. It's absolutely brilliant. I see the trailer is flying around everywhere now. It's brilliant. It's great. It actually, I just seen it now, you know, and I made the first announcement already run away in a really bad mood. Now my mood is already a little bit better. So let's see if we can all swing ourselves up again. So The Taller They Come, West Africa and all. And a new craze in West Africa, I don't know how new it is, but West Africa craze now is Biama. And this is what you're going to hear now. It's Biama by Oyoki Onaina Yo Yo Biama Brut. There you go. Hey, that's the one. Enjoy.
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friend of the show, JPEG Mafia, lay one down for us, which is Don't Rely on Other Man. Trust me, I know what he's talking about. And after that, we will have some Kim Gordon, a genius Kim Gordon, with first Dirty Tech, and then another Kim Gordon straight out is Post Empire. Yes, please, Allahu Akbar, please. Let's post this fucking empire back to hell. Because as it's going at the moment, oh man, we all can't stand it no more. How will this go?

0: disappear.
1: Good morning. It's August 12, 2020, and it's a Wednesday. Here in LA, shaping up to be a beautiful morning. Very still right now, around 60 degrees Fahrenheit, maybe 16 Celsius. Should be going up to the mid-80s this afternoon, around 29 Celsius. And once again, we're going to be able to enjoy those beautiful blue skies and golden sunshine. Everyone, have a great day.

All right, I'm gonna tell you about a cool concert is coming happening. It's on 23rd of September. It's Pisse in the Columbia Halle. I ain't got none of them today in the show, but do enjoy. 23rd September, Pisse in the Columbia Halle. Everyone, go and piss in the Columbia Halle. Direct action.

Portishead with the Rip. Now we have Working Class Hero by John Lennon, and then after Böhmen by the Brützmann, what is it, Kaspar Brützmann Massacre. He's going to be playing on the 12th of September in the Galileikirche. So 12th of September, Brützmann on his own in the Galileikirche.

coming up. She's Like Heroin to Me with the Gun Club. And some other dude calling the end. And the birthday party with Hamlet. Enjoy.

0: We're rolling towards the end already. 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Sign of the times, the machine gun's going. And calling us out is Christopher Rouse Symphony No. 6. Yeah, some classical music. Alright, take it easy.
1: Happy New Year, first of all. Hope you have about a million or 2 million more of them. If we can get over the summer. Yeah. 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All the soldiers that are fighting in Chicago and Milwaukee and New York. 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I had to do a thing called machine gun.

0: 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That's what we don't want to hear anymore, right?
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